0: work strike. Department of Homeland Security Secretary Mark Wayne Mullen has disputed the report of the hunger strike and called Kim's visit a political stunt. A weekend shooting near the White House is being used as a reason to dismiss an ongoing lawsuit over the construction of a new ballroom. More from Tammy Trujillo.
1: The Secret Service says agents shot and killed an armed man at a security checkpoint near 17th Street and Pennsylvania Avenue on Saturday. Court documents filed after the shooting cite the deadly incident as a reason to dismiss a lawsuit filed by the National Trust for Historic Preservation.
0: Michael Kastner, NBC News Radio.
2: Let's break for sports for just 1 minute. 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
3: The Knicks destroyed the Cavs 130-93 to sweep the series and advance to the NBA Finals for the first time since 1999. Karl Anthony Towns led New York with 19 points, 14 boards. Talks about the team's mindset following the series win.
4: This team's hungry, and that's the most important thing, even with an amazing historical win we had tonight. The celebrations were minimal. You know, we really want to get back to work.
3: Jalen Brunson named series MVP. Stanley Cup playoffs. Andrei Svechnikov scored in overtime to lift the Hurricanes past the Canadiens 3-2, take a 2-1 lead in the Eastern Conference final from Montreal. Baseball, Astros starter Tatsuya Imai and two relievers combined for a no-hitter, crushed the Rangers 9-0. Nationals smacked 6 homers. Torch the Guardians 10-2 in Cleveland. That's sports. I'm Ron DeMoss.
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0: New Jersey Governor Mikey Sherrill has been denied access to a controversial ICE facility in Newark following a protest outside. More from Sarah Lee Kessler.
5: A number of ICE detainees at Delaney Hall began a hunger strike last Friday, prompting a Monday morning protest by supporters who clashed with ICE agents. They claim inmates are facing inhumane conditions such as rotten food, lack of air conditioning, and medical neglect. The DHS denies that. Governor Sherrill showed up, hoping to see for herself.
6: Here in this country, everyone should be treated with dignity.
7: They're not giving people their constitutional rights for a day in court.
5: New Jersey Senator Andy Kim, who got to tour on Sunday and talked to inmates, and said Delaney Hall should be shut down.
0: President Trump attended a Memorial Day ceremony at Arlington National Cemetery Monday.
8: We honor those who fell so that our republic might stand. Those who died so that our nation could live, those who gave up their sacred light on earth so that the sublime light of American freedom would shine forever and ever.
0: The president also took part in a wreath-laying ceremony at the Tomb of the Unknown Soldier. Members of the 3rd U.S. Infantry Regiment, also known as the Old Guard, place hundreds of thousands of American flags on graves at Arlington National ahead of the Memorial Day weekend as part of a long-standing tradition known as Flags In. The New York Knicks are headed to the NBA Finals for the first time since 1999. Fans are pumped after seeing their team obliterate the Cleveland Cavaliers 130-93 in Game 4 last night to complete a 4-game sweep in the Eastern Conference Finals.
9: Let's go, let's go, let's go, New York.
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0: Michael Kastner, NBC News Radio.
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2: 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Let's go to the Memorial Day services in Afton as those who lost their lives were remembered on Monday.
10: SBI with Jay Conley, VFW Post Commander. 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
14: Today we honored at the Afton Memorial Staff Sergeant U.S. Army Charles Thornton Brooks, age 26, died on the Philippine island of Luzon on 3 April 1945 during World War II. Buried in the Manila American Cemetery in Manila, Philippines. Private U.S. Army Frank Lee Kozaya, age 19, died in Lorraine, France on 3 October 1918 during World War I. Buried in Meuse-Argonne American Cemetery Memorial in Lorraine, France. Private Arthur Thomas McKeeman, age 25, died in the Argonne Forests, France on 4 October 1918 during World War I. Buried in Meuse-Argonne American Cemetery Memorial in Lorraine, France. He is one of an estimated 468 Wyoming Gold Star veterans from World War I.
2: And that was all part of the services Monday, Memorial Day, at the Afton Memorial. Let's take a look at the weather forecast for Star Valley going into the evening hours. Down to about 53. We're going to hover right around 50 degrees, partly cloudy skies. Wednesday, sunny and 73, so an improvement on those temperatures. Jackson Hole pulling the night shift down to about 46, partly cloudy. Wednesday, sunny and 73 degrees. Kemmert Diamondville tonight, you're down to about 51, partly cloudy skies. Wednesday, sunny and 72. How about that? 72 for Kemmert Diamondville. It's all coming up tomorrow. Bridger Valley tonight, you're down to 47 and clear. Wednesday, sunshine and 74 degrees. New sports and weather on the SVI Radio Network. Dan Dockstetter reporting.
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1: Spruce Country's weather.
2: In the Twin River Valley area tonight, you can expect a low 43 degrees. Tomorrow, high of 73, low 45, partly cloudy. Thursday, high of 76, low 47, partly cloudy. And Friday, high of 72, low 39, mostly cloudy, 10% chance of rain. In the Star Valley area, you can expect a low 39 tonight. Tomorrow, high of 75, low 40, partly cloudy. Thursday, high of 77, low 43, partly cloudy. And Friday, high of 71, low 38, mostly cloudy with a 12% chance of scattered showers.
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3: Some wonderful cowboy poetry.
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3: And besides that,
4: you never know what's going to fall out.
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That was the Flat River Band featuring the Oak Ridge Boys, Leaving Louisiana in the Broad Daylight. Before that, Stella Lefty, Boston, and Coe Wetzel and Jesse Murph, High Road. SVI Media is excited to host SVI Day on Friday, July 3rd, in conjunction with the Town of Thane's America 250 celebration. The event will take place all day long at the Thane Community Center. Proceeds raised will help SVI cover travel expenses to take a crew to Alaska this fall to broadcast the Star Valley Braves season-opening football game in Soldotna. It will include 3-on-3 basketball, 3-on-3 soccer, grass volleyball, and softball tournaments. And the winning team for each sport will receive at least $800 in gift certificates to local businesses. 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Here's one from Toby Keith, Don't Let the Old Man In.

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5: Your country favorites.
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5: The Spur.

That one from Morgan Wallen, just in case. Ferrari's fully electric car is getting a big thumbs down from Italians and online critics. The company unveiled the Luce car on Tuesday and its base price of $640,000. Italy's transport minister bashed the price and said it looks like anything but a Ferrari. Ferrari's former chairman said they should take the prancing horse off the car, adding at least the Chinese won't copy this one. Critics say it looks just like a $30,000 Toyota Prius. Shares of Ferrari dropped 6% after the luxury automaker unveiled the car. Finishing off our evening ride tonight, we have Jason Aldean, Gwen Stefani, Billy Currington, Adam Warner, Tiger Lily Gold, and this one from Campbell Station, Already Gone. This is Rob Erickson signing off. Thanks for riding with me.

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said I wasn't her kind. 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
3: Good Wednesday morning, everyone. I'm Lane Nordblond. Here in 2026, America's farm economy remains under pressure, and specialty crop producers are warning Congress that more economic relief is urgently needed for farmers in the countryside. And while program crops like corn and soybeans seem to always get the attention on Capitol Hill, specialty crops account for more than one-third of all U.S. crop sales and generate over $75 billion annually. But under USDA's current Farmer Bridge Assistance Framework, roughly $11 billion was targeted towards row crops, while just $1 billion was reserved for specialty crops and other commodities. But according to Cam Quarles, CEO of the National Potato Council, specialty crop producers have not seen a dime of that funding.
4: They have provided $11 billion to the Title I folks. They've provided $150 million roughly to the sugar industry, and they have not provided a dime to the specialty crop industry. You have a very significant and highly negatively impacted part of U.S. agriculture has not received any relief. And we're now 6 months past when USDA first announced that program. Now, granted, they don't have enough resources under the best of circumstances. They don't have enough resources. But I think it's a call to Congress to provide USDA with those resources. It's not enough just to have the money. You've also got to deliver it in a way that's meaningful for specialty crop producers. Remember, we don't have a futures market for the vast, vast, vast majority of specialty crops. Almost zero specialty crops have a futures market. The data that USDA is requiring, the reason that the $11 billion went out so rapidly is effectively because you can see those pricing declines for our Title I friends because they have futures markets underpinning all of those commodities.
3: Specialty crop leaders say any future relief package should better reflect the sector's economic contribution and provide proportional support.
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3: USDA's latest crop progress report shows a mixed presence out across the countryside. In the wheat sector, 44% of winter wheat was rated poor to very poor, up 1 point from last week, while 78% of the crop is headed well ahead of normal. Spring wheat planting is 86% complete, with Montana at 83%. Corn planting nationwide is now 86% complete, matching last year and running ahead of the five-year average. 60% of the crop has emerged, while soybeans continue to lead the pace with 79% planted, 4 points ahead of last year. Nearly half the crop has emerged. Forecasters say warmer temperatures in the north and improving moisture conditions in the Corn Belt should help planting and early crop development this week. I'm Lane Nordblond, Western Ag Network.
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beer joint with a few of the guys, with this cute little country girl called Maya. And boy, let me tell you, she was the prettiest thing I'd ever seen in a pair of boots. Well, she walked right up to me, handed me a beer, gave me a look like, let's get out of here. And that's when I realized that she was every cowboy's dream come true.

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0: This is Dakota Livesay chronicling another true story taken from the 1800s, a time known to all as the Old West. The year was 1899. The Old West was winding down, and then an event happened that put it back on the front page throughout the country.
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0: On May 30, 1899, a stagecoach was robbed. Nothing new about that. Hundreds had been robbed before. But this time, one of the two holdup people was a woman. Her name was Pearl Hart. She was born Pearl Taylor in 1878. Pearl was a small, slight woman who looked very much like a boy. At the age of 16, she married a ne'er-do-well by the name of William Hart. All he cared about was liquor and gambling. Not wanting that kind of life, Pearl left him on several occasions. Wherever she would go, William seemed to show up, swear that he had changed, and then Pearl would take him back. He would spend whatever money she had, and then they would separate. Finally, having her fill in 1898, she sent her two children back east and headed for Phoenix, Arizona, where she was a waitress. Pearl met another man, also of less than stellar character. The man's name was Joe Boot. By now, Pearl had become streetwise. Although she maintained the persona of a naive victim, she talked Joe into joining her in a stage robbery. Pearl was able to convince him that it would be easy and no one would get hurt. The holdup went well. They came away with about $400 and a couple of pistols. But that's where going well ended. After leaving the robbery scene, Pearl and Joe got lost. It started raining, and they had to spend a wet, restless night under a tree. The next morning, they were awakened by a rifle poking them in the ribs. It was the sheriff's posse. The next time we're together, we'll see how this shy, quiet woman became a famous celebrity who even appeared in Cosmopolitan magazine. You've just heard another story from Old West Radio. I'm Dakota Livesay.
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18: 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I went yesterday evening, and again, they do not disappoint. 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Good morning. 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Duke Dancer with you on the weekday wake-up this morning. Swift 98 and the Spur. As always, news, sports, weather, events, birthdays, and anniversaries on the way. In this 7 o'clock hour this morning, going to hear from Tim Hale. He's chairman of the board for the LCSD2 Education Foundation. He'll be telling us about today's open house for the second student-built home in Afton in conjunction with the Bank of Star Valley and Star Valley High School and the Education Foundation. Details on the way with Tim Hale this morning for that open house, which is today next to the golf course in Afton. In the 8 o'clock hour, going to get the full rundown of Box H Park events with the drive-in movie theaters beginning this weekend in Fairview. Emily Martin with the Box H Park Board will be on the air at 8:35. And then, just 2 months away from the fair. Like it or not, believe it or not, ready or not, fair's 2 months away. Brandon Taylor, chairman of the board, Ryan Lyman, events coordinator, will give us all the details on events and entertainment. 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
19: Not guilty on murder charges. Good morning, Dan Dockstetter, First News Update. A Lincoln County jury has found Jared Erickson not guilty on murder charges related to the 2024 death of his wife, Tennille Erickson, at Star Valley Ranch. Court sources advise the ruling is a complete acquittal and all charges against Erickson have been dropped. SVI is following the story and additional information is expected later today. In state news, proceeding cautiously with data centers, Rocky Mountain Power reporting to the Wyoming Legislature's Corporations Committee, the company would be proceeding cautiously with proposals for data centers that require large amounts of power in Wyoming. A Danish center in Wyoming is drawing the attention of Evanston area residents. They gathered at the Evanston Roundhouse this past week to hear a presentation from area landowner Trenton Thornock on a proposal for a 1.2 gigawatt data center in Uinta County. Speaking of Rocky Mountain Power, the company is warning its Utah customers to prepare for longer and more frequent outages this summer because of wildfire danger. The utility said planned power shutoffs may be necessary during periods of high winds and extreme fire risk to help prevent wildfires from starting. Company officials are encouraging residents to make emergency plans and prepare for extended outages during the wildfire season in Utah. Cases dismissed, but now coming back, a new federal grand jury is moving forward to reindict several felony defendants this week who had their cases dismissed based on alleged misconduct of the U.S. Attorney's Office for the District of Wyoming, Darren Smith. The cases were dismissed prior to Smith's official appointment as district attorney. Smith was confirmed for the position on May 18th following a 46-43 vote on his appointment and 50 others at appointment coming through Congress. The indictments will now continue through the court process following that appointment. LDS Church has announced new temple milestones. The Church of Jesus Christ of Latter-day Saints is announcing new milestones for four temples around the world. Church leaders released updates Tuesday involving temples in Mexico, Brazil, Idaho, and South Carolina. Announcements include new dedication dates, construction progress, and additional planning details for those projects. Church officials say the updates reflect continued growth in temple construction and expansion efforts worldwide. Looking at the moon, NASA is taking its first steps toward building a permanent base on the moon. Ira Spitzer reports the space agency updated its ambitious plans at a news conference yesterday.
20: NASA Administrator Jared Isaacman laid out a $20 billion blueprint with private industry playing a central role for a permanent American foothold on the lunar surface, including robotic landers, drones, and terrain vehicles to ultimately pave the way for humans.
19: A moon base. The base would eventually be used to launch missions farther into space. Isaacman says three uncrewed missions planned for later this year will deliver payloads to the lunar surface. He says he hopes they will inspire a new generation of explorers. Dan Dockstedt, a First News update.
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24: 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The Rocky Mountain Elk Foundation Banquet taking registrations now, so sign up for what is sure to be a great night. 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
18: 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Duke and Dow with you this morning. Chime in with the phone number at 307-203-4637. Dow? Jumbo, how are you today?
0: I'm doing just great. Thanks for asking. Hope everybody out there is doing, having a good one also.
18: So Jumbo, just so you know, is hello in the language of Swahili. I learned very little Swahili. In fact, I learned one word. I learned how to say Jumbo. Well,
0: at least you know that one.
18: Yep. It's a fun word to say, so it stuck. I remembered it. And I learned it in all places. Vermont. Yeah. That's where I learned how to speak hello in Swahili.
0: And maybe I'm wrong to think this, but I didn't know that was a Swahili stronghold. But it is.
18: There was a few. More than in Wyoming, I'll tell you that.
0: For now.
18: For now. Yeah. 307-203-4637 for the text and topic today. 203-4637. Dow, today is Old Time Player Piano Day.
0: Okay.
18: You know, the old, I've never actually seen one. I've just seen pictures. The old pianos with the reels, the rolls inside that played themselves.
0: So I actually grew up in a house with one.
18: You had a player piano.
0: And it had pedals. First off, as a kid, you're just making the little trap door flip up by flipping the handle was awesome.
18: Uh-huh.
0: So it was right under like where the keys are, and you'd flip this little lever, and this kind of dog door size mm-hmm. thing would flip up, and then the pedals would fold out from under the piano. And we knew how to change the rolls. Our favorite was Bad Bad Leroy Brown.
18: Nice.
0: And it turned into, there's five boys in the house, and so it would turn into a competition how fast you could pedal and make it play. I was lucky enough to grow up in a house that had a play, kind of a novelty thing.
18: That's fantastic. So. I mean, they're historic. I mean, they haven't been made in 100 years, basically.
0: Yeah, and we actually, we ended up giving it to my aunt, who, last I knew, she was going to have it restored. So, because I don't think it was, this will shock you, going through five boys.
18: Was it in good shape?
0: I don't think it worked anymore by the time, 20 years later. Yeah. So
18: for our younger listeners, these were the first model of the pianos that played themselves. Now it's all digital and they like do their thing. But this actually in the 1900s, it was first created in 1897, the first player piano. And then they became popular in the 1920s and production stopped during World War I and II. So
0: I wish I could tell you how old ours. It was probably from the 20s. It was probably something like that.
18: Yeah. So, Old Time Player Piano Day. If you could learn.
0: It is funny as a day.
18: It does.
0: It's just funny as a day.
18: Well, shoot, man. Redheads had a day yesterday. So,
0: yeah, but those are people.
18: Yeah.
0: And technically.
18: And we're still being produced. We're still in production, actually.
0: That's true. Yeah. That's true.
18: Yeah. Today on Old Time Player Piano Day, if you could learn, or let's not say learn, if you just instantly knew how to play an instrument, which one would you pick? One instrument, and you were instantly a professional at it.
0: It would absolutely be the piano or the electric guitar. It would be one of those for me.
18: The electric guitar kind of surprises me for you.
0: Who doesn't want to sound like Eddie Van Halen?
18: that's valid, actually. Yeah, that's valid.
0: Absolutely. Huh? I think either one of those I would be good with.
18: Well, as we learned during Fill It Friday a couple weeks ago, I am slightly above proficient on the kazoo, but I would probably pick something different, I guess, if I had to. So, actually, now that you say guitar, I think I would do it. I actually I knew a kid that was just incredible on guitar, and not just like playing chords and singing. I mean, he would play like freestyle type stuff.
0: I had a similar classmate,
18: and it just like, whoa, it's crazy how they do all that stuff.
0: In the jazz band, we would play, he would play, and we would chant Thunder. He would play Thunderstruck when the wrestling team came out back in the 90s. It was awesome.
18: How about you? 307-203-4637. If you instantly knew how to play one single instrument, what would it be? Today's text-in topic on the Weekday Wake-Up.
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0: 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Kemmer Diamondville, lots of sunshine today. National Weather Service says highs near 73 degrees. Little breezy, 15 to 25 mile per hour winds. Higher gusts possible, but it will be 73 today. Mostly sunny and 76 degrees tomorrow. Partly cloudy on Friday at 72 degrees. And then still expecting wet weather on Saturday with some rain showers and a high near 54 on Saturday. Partly cloudy and 60 by Sunday afternoon in Kemmer Diamondville. Star Valley's forecast today. Partly cloudy skies. National Weather Service says a high of 73 degrees today in Star Valley. And then mostly sunny and 77 degrees tomorrow. Partly cloudy on Friday at 72 degrees for the high temperature on Friday in Star Valley. Rain on Saturday. Right now, the National Weather Service saying a 60% chance of rain Saturday with a high near 50 degrees. Some morning rain showers on Sunday, but still clearing out Sunday afternoon with a high near 58 degrees on Sunday in Star Valley. Temperatures currently right now this morning heading from north to south, 49 degrees in Alpine. Thane at 46, Afton sitting at 44 with Cokeville reporting 46. LaBarge also at 46 degrees and Kemmer Diamondville right now at 50 degrees.
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0: It is 7:24 this morning. 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
0: Absolutely, sure can. On the front page of today's Star Valley Independent, a summary and recap of an master plan open house that was held in Alpine last week. Details on page one. And if you're a rider of the Start bus from Star Valley into Jackson, updated transit schedule has been announced to allow commuters more flexibility and a free week. On the way next week, details on the front page, and a new wildlife biologist in Star Valley, Stevens, replacing Gary Fralick as the new biologist. See the details on the front page of today's Star Valley Independent. More details on 7 Star Valley and Cokeville athletes who qualified for the Idaho High School State Finals Rodeo. That's on page 2. And more details also on the Queen Bee Gardens that opened last week in downtown Afton. All those stories and more inside today's edition of

0: Star Valley Independent, and of course it is the special graduation edition this week as well, and find a really cool two-page feature in conjunction with that on some of the foreign exchange students that have been in Star Valley High School this year. And then Section B is back this week with the complete graduation section, so if you have any graduates, they're going to have their pretty little faces in the newspaper this week in the grad section.
1: Yeah, make sure you grab a copy of that, man. Real quick shout out to our office hero, Amanda Nelson, putting that all together.
0: She is a hero.
1: She is.
0: Yes. Now, what's happening in sports headlines today?
1: Well, the first team has punched its ticket to the Stanley Cup Finals. The Golden Knights beat the Colorado Avalanche 2-1 to complete a four-game sweep. Vegas will play either the Hurricanes or the Canadiens, who will face off in Game 4 of the Eastern Conference Final. Carolina leads Montreal 2-1. The Thunder are one step away from returning to the NBA Finals. The defending champs inched closer to the next round after topping the Spurs in Game 5. San Antonio hopes to extend the series when they host Oklahoma City for Game 6 on Thursday. The winner of the West Finals will face the Knicks. New York advanced to its first final since 99, sweeping the Cleveland Cavaliers in the Eastern Conference Finals. Over to baseball, Vaughn Grissom hit a grand slam and drove in six runs as the Los Angeles Angels beat the Detroit Tigers 10-6 on Tuesday night. Also winning in the American League were the Orioles, Twins, Yankees, Rangers, and the Mariners. Esmerlin Valdez hit a two-run home run to cap a five-run first inning on Tuesday night, and the Pittsburgh Pirates routed the skidding Cubs 12-1 to extend Chicago's losing streak to 10 games. Also winning in the National League were the Reds, Brewers, Phillies, Diamondbacks, and the Dodgers. And in interleague play, Michael Harris had four hits, including a two-run home run. Matt Olson added another two-run homer, and the Atlanta Braves held on to beat the Boston Red Sox 7-6. Rounding out the winners from yesterday were the Nationals and the Blue Jays. The Celtics bench boss has been recognized for a stellar regular season. Joe Mazzulla was named the NBA Coach of the Year on Tuesday. Mazzulla led the Celtics to a second seed, the Eastern Conference, after finishing with 56 wins, despite not having star Jason Tatum for the majority of the year. The 37-year-old is the youngest winner of the award since Phil Jackson in 1975. He's the fourth coach in franchise history to earn the honor, joining Red Auerbach, Tommy Heisson, and Bill Fitch. Green Bay Packers running back Josh Jacobs facing domestic violence charges. The Hobart Lawrence, Wisconsin Police Department says officers responded to a disturbance complaint around 8:30 Saturday morning. Jacobs was booked into the Brown County Jail Tuesday on several charges, including strangulation and suffocation and battery. And the Cavaliers will retain Kenny Atkinson as their coach for next season. ESPN's Shams Charania reported Tuesday that the support for Atkinson remains high within the organization. Despite Cleveland's sweep at the hands of the New York Knicks, the Cavs have gone 116-48 under Atkinson the past two seasons, but are just 14-18 in the playoffs. Duke, that's a look at sports. Oh, one more note, sorry. Salt Lake City, as you pointed out, reportedly the frontrunner among Western cities to score an expansion MLB team. That, according to USA Today, who says the pair of MLB expansion teams likely to land in Nashville and Salt Lake City. That's sports.
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0: 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Another listener saying, learning to play the banjo is on my bucket list. Piano for sure, said a listener. Definitely the drums, said one person this morning. And saxophone, said a listener this morning. How about you? If you could instantly become pro at any one instrument, which one would you pick? Text and topic time, 307-203-4637. Weekday Wake Up, SBI Radio. 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
6: I can still feel you just as close as skin every now and then. 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
0: 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Couple celebrities with a birthday today. YouTube creator Stephen John has a birthday today. For you with young kids, you may know him as Blippi, B-L-I-P-P-I, 38 today. Olympic gymnast Jade Carey with a birthday today, turning 26. Local celebrities celebrating on the 27th of May today. I just have one anniversary today on my list is all, and Eric and Rebecca Johnson celebrating an anniversary today. Eric and Rebecca, happy anniversary today. Congratulations to you guys. Chime in with the phone number 307-203-4637 for birthdays and anniversaries.
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0: Rolling right along on a Wednesday morning with the Weekday Wake Up. Appreciate you joining us. 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Duke Dance here with you. Dal Erickson has sports on the way. Dan Dockstetter with the news headlines. We'll check that weather forecast as well. Also in this 7 o'clock hour, Tim Hale, chairman of the board for the LCSD2 Education Foundation. He joins me live in studio today talking about the public open house for the student-built housing project in Afton. It's the second home built by Star Valley High School students under the direction of professionals, of course. But it's done in partnership with the Education Foundation, the Bank of Star Valley, and Star Valley High School. Open houses today. Details with Tim Hale this morning in this 7 o'clock hour. In the 8 o'clock hour, learning about all the events happening this summer at the Box H Park in Fairview. Emily Martin will be in studio with the Drive-In Movie Theater opening this weekend at the historic Box H Park in Fairview. And speaking of great upcoming events, the Lincoln County Fair, just a few days over 2 months away. Ready or not. Fair is 2 months away. Brandon Taylor, chairman of the board, Ryan Lyman overseeing events, will join me in studio, tell us all the details on events and entertainment happening at this year's Lincoln County Fair. That's on the way at 8:45 this morning. Let's take a look at events happening this week. 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Final performance of the Star Valley High School Syncopation Concert is tonight, 7 o'clock p.m. And go. Just go. I have no other words. I went last night. If you didn't, go tonight. Do it. 7 o'clock. Public open house with Star Valley High School and the LCSDU Education Foundation, showcasing the home built by students. That's from noon to 1:30 today at 302 Honeybee Lane in Afton. Noon to 1:30. Take a tour of the house. See the whole project. Learn more about it. Noon to 1:30 today. That's near the golf course in Afton. Happening right now, coffee with Eric Barlow. He's candidate for governor of Wyoming. That's taking place in Kemmer this morning. Goes until 9 a.m. at Fossil Fuel Coffee Company in Kemmer, underway right now with candidate Eric Barlow. Cokeville High School graduation is tonight, 7 o'clock p.m. this evening. Tomorrow night, Wyoming Classical Academy Parent Information Night series continues. Star Valley High School graduation, 6 o'clock on Braysville tomorrow, broadcast live on SVI tomorrow night. Friday Night Lights in downtown Afton resumes this week, 4 to 8 p.m. in Afton. 307 Dance Hall will be there this time around, along with other food and vendors. 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The Rocky Mountain Elk Foundation banquet is in Alpine this Saturday. 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
14: Not guilty on murder charges. Good day, Dan Dockstetter. Second news update. A Lincoln County jury found Jared Erickson yesterday not guilty on murder charges related to the 2024 death of his wife, Tennille Erickson, at Star Valley Ranch. Court sources advise the ruling is a complete acquittal and all charges against Erickson have been dropped. SVI is following that story and additional information is expected later today. Locally in Kemmer, Diamondville, an opportunity to talk history. The South Lincoln Historical Society is hosting a trek to New Fossil, Nugget Canyon, and Old Fossil. All this happening on May 31st, 11 a.m., the start at Ham's Fork Museum. In Star Valley, one community coming together with a transportation plan. Alpine Mayor Eric Green says the plan will address road design, pedestrian access, and bicycle traffic, all this in a rapidly growing North Lincoln County community. Proceeding cautiously with data centers and state news, Rocky Mountain Power reporting to the Wyoming Legislature's Corporations Committee, the company would be proceeding cautiously with proposals for data centers that require large amounts of power. In the meantime, a data center in Wyoming is drawing attention in the Evanston area with residents there. They gathered at the Evanston Roundhouse this past week to hear a presentation from area landowner Trenton Thornock on a proposal for a 1.2 gigawatt data center in Uinta County. Nationally, a big change in Texas. Ken Paxton is the winner of the Republican primary runoff for the U.S. Senate in Texas. Speaking to supporters Tuesday night, the state attorney general praised his opponent, incumbent Republican Senator John Cornyn.
15: John has dedicated much of his life to serving Texas. He's worked diligently for years to help Texas. And for that spirit of service to the Lone Star State and our nation, I'm very grateful. Thank you, John.
14: It was just this last week that President Trump announced his endorsement of Paxton, effectively turning that race on its head. Cornyn was seeking his fifth term, while Paxton represents what some see as the more MAGA loyalist candidate in that race in Texas. Paxton will face Democratic State Representative James Tallarico in the November midterms. President Trump will meet with his cabinet at the White House today to discuss ending the war in Iran. White House official says all cabinet members will be there. On Monday night, the U.S. targeted Iranian boats with the U.S. Central Command saying they were laying mines in the Strait of Hormuz. In the meantime, Iran called the attacks a grave violation of the U.S.-Iran ceasefire. President in the NBA Finals. Finally, this report. President Trump says he may be returning to his hometown when the New York Knicks host Games 3 and 4 of the NBA Finals. The games are scheduled for June 8th and June 10th at Madison Square Gardens. Over the past year, Trump has showed up at the Daytona 500, the U.S. Open, a Yankees game, and several UFC fights. If Trump shows up for the Knicks, he would be the first sitting president to ever attend an NBA final game. Dan Dockstetter, Second News Update.
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1: Well, I never heard of it.
0: 7:47 this morning on Swift 98 and the Spur. Tim Hale joins me live over the phone right now this morning. Tim, chairman of the board for the LCSD2 Education Foundation. And an exciting day today for the foundation, Star Valley High School, the Bank of Star Valley, with a public open house today for the second completed home in this construction program spearheaded by the foundation, the bank, and Star Valley High School. Tim, good morning. How are you today?
20: Hey, Duke, I'm doing great. How are you?
0: Hey, fantastic. Appreciate your time. Culmination here that we're seeing this again. For those who are maybe not familiar with the program, just remind our listeners what this project is and what it's become.
20: Yeah, it's really an incredible program and something that we're just so proud to have been a part of and continue to be a part of. And just are so grateful for the Bank of Star Valley and the high school and those who are involved there. So really, this has been a combined effort of these three organizations, the foundation, the bank, Bank of Star Valley, and the high school. And basically what we have going is lots are identified where homes can be built. Those lots are donated by the Bank of Star Valley to the foundation. Then the high school, with their different classes led by Michael Mattson, leads the home building effort. And it's not just building the home. It's everything from the planning to budgeting to, you know, just getting everything organized. And then from top to bottom, that home is built and constructed by the students. So it's an incredible opportunity for the students to learn as they go along all these incredible skills and trades during this class. The bank is just this incredible contributor to the effort, both the land. The bank bought the tools, and they continue to buy tools. They also provide very inexpensive financing for the construction loan on the project. And then when everything is done, as we're going to kind of be heading off here with this second home, the home is sold to the community. And then the proceeds from that sale are rolled back into the program to continue financing the next home that these high school students will build. So it's an incredible opportunity for the foundation to make an impact on the community in our own small way, provide affordable housing for the high school students to learn incredible skills, and for the bank to play the role in the community that they love to play.
0: Love it. Absolutely. So the home is complete, and there's an open house today. Tell us about that.
20: Yes. So open house, completely open for the public. It will be from noon today to 1:30. Excuse me. And the Open house will be at the home, so at 302 Honeybee Lane. So this is in the new Honeybee Meadows development, just south of Afton, kind of on the, east side of the highway. If you're going south, you'll see quite a few homes that are already built in there. And just come on down at 12 to 1:30 anytime today. We would love to greet you. The students will be there to show you around. We'll have folks from the bank, folks from the school district, from the foundation, and just really an opportunity to celebrate what these students have done. We'll have some light refreshments, and we would just love the community to come and just show their support and see what an incredible job these kids have done.
0: Perfect. So that's again today, noon to 1:30 on Honeybee Lane, just near the golf course in Afton, 302 Honeybee Lane. And that's Tim Hell, chairman of the board with the LCSD2 Education Foundation. Tim, thank you for your time. We'll see you in a few hours today.
20: Thanks, Duke. Take care.
0: It's all part of the weekday wake up this morning on SVI Radio. 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What would it be? 307-203-4637. Electric guitar from a listener. 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How about the lute, said a listener this morning as well. How about you? 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Today's text and topic on the Weekday Wake Up. 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And Pig Wrestling returns to the fair on Monday, August 3rd, with the Horse Pools on Tuesday, August 4th, Freestyle Reining on Wednesday, August 5th, and three nights of PRCA rodeos on August 6th, 7th, and 8th. There will also be a free family movie night on the 1st of August. 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
0: 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Looking at the forecast today, first for Southern Lincoln County, Kemmer and Diamondville. Looks like high temperatures around 73 with partly cloudy skies today. Winds 15 to 25 miles per hour. Sunshine for a couple of days, 76 degrees tomorrow, sunny and 72 on Friday. And then temperatures drop to the lower 50s on Saturday with a 40% chance of rain on Saturday. Partly cloudy and 60 on Sunday in Kemmer Diamondville. For Star Valley's forecast, sunshine and clouds mixed off and on today, but should be dry with warm weather. Highs near 74 degrees today in Star Valley. Mostly sunny and 77 tomorrow, 72 and sunny on Friday in the valley. Looking at rain showers, though, on Saturday, temperatures drop to 50 for the high with a 60% chance of rain. Some morning rain showers continue into Sunday, but sunshine by Sunday afternoon. Temperatures currently right now this morning from north to south in Lincoln County. Alpine sitting at 52 degrees, Dane at 49, Afton reporting 48, with Cokeville saying 49 degrees, 50 in the barge, and 56 degrees right now this morning in Kemmer Diamondville.
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0: Dal has the sports at 7:55 on a Wednesday morning. Dal, but first, registration is open right now for volleyball, soccer, softball, and more at SVI Day, July 3rd in Thane.
1: Yeah, make your plans to be a part of this. And it's obviously going to be a lot of fun. There's going to be food there. There's going to be lots of events and activities. And the winning teams will be streaming those, the championship games, I should say. And then the winners are going to take home at least $800 worth of gift cards from local businesses. It's a pretty cool deal.
0: Absolutely it is. So get some teams together and you could be taking home some moolah and be broadcast live on SBI. How about that?
1: Yeah. And of course, the reason we're doing this is help us raise funds so we can make the trip up to Soldotna, Alaska, and bring beam back some high-definition goodness for you, Star Valley football style, and the Stars and the Braves going at it up at the end of August.
0: That's right. So go to svinews.com/SVI Day. 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You can register as an individual, by the way, Dal. 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Registration is open through June 13th. So don't be thinking you're just going to show up that day and play. 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What is happening in sports headlines today?
1: Well, the first team has punched its ticket to the Stanley Cup Final. The Golden Knights beat the Colorado Avalanche 2-1 to complete a four-game sweep. Vegas will play either the Hurricanes or the Canadiens, who will face off in Game 4 of that series. Carolina leads Montreal 2-1. The Thunder won pivotal Game 5. The defending champs inch closer to the next round after topping the Spurs in the Western Conference Finals. San Antonio hopes to extend the series when they host Oklahoma City for Game 6 on Thursday. The winner of the West Finals will face the Knicks, who advanced to their first NBA Finals since 1999. They swept the Cleveland Cavaliers in the Eastern Conference Finals. Over to baseball, Vaughn Grissom hit a grand slam, drove in 6 runs, and the Los Angeles Angels beat the Detroit Tigers 10-6 on Tuesday night. Also winning in the American League were the Orioles, Twins, and Yankees, along with the Rangers and the Mariners. Esmerlin Valdez hit a 2-run home run to cap a 5-run first inning on Tuesday night, and the Pittsburgh Pirates routed the skidding Cubs 12-1 to extend Chicago's losing streak to 10 games. Also winning in the National League were the Reds, Brewers, Phillies, Diamondbacks, and the Dodgers. And Michael Harris II had 4 hits, including a 2-run home run. Matt Olson added another 2-run homer, and the Atlanta Braves held on to beat the Red Sox 7-6 Tuesday. Rounding out the interleague winners were the Nationals and the Blue Jays. Salt Lake City, reportedly the front-runner among Western cities to score an expansion MLB team. That's according to USA Today, who says the pair of MLB expansion teams are likely to land in Nashville and Salt Lake City. The expansion teams are set to be awarded by 2029. Sacramento, Portland, and Vancouver are among the other cities in the West trying to land a team. Green Bay Packers running back Josh Jacobs facing domestic violence charges. The Hobart, Lawrence, Wisconsin Police Department says officers responded to a disturbance complaint around 8:30 Saturday morning. Jacobs was booked into the Brown County Jail Tuesday on several charges, including strangulation and suffocation and battery. The Celtics bench boss has been recognized for a stellar regular season. Joe Mazzulla was named the NBA Coach of the Year on Tuesday. Mazzulla led the Celtics to a second seed in the Eastern Conference after finishing with 56 wins, despite not having star Jason Tatum for the majority of the year. The 37-year-old is the youngest winner of the award since Phil Jackson in 1975. He is the 4th coach in franchise history to earn the honor, earning Red Auerbach, Tommy Heisman, Heinsohn and Bill Fitch. And speaking of NBA coaches, the Cavaliers will be retaining Kenny Atkinson as their coach. ESPN reporting Tuesday that support for Atkinson remains high within the organization. Despite Cleveland's sweep at the hands of the Knicks, the Cavs have gone 116-48 under Atkins in the past two seasons, but are just 14-18 in the playoffs. So Duke, again, I don't mean to keep bringing this up, but the Mammoth might have been closer to the Stanley Cup Finals than we even thought. The Vegas Golden Knights just buzzsawing the Colorado Avalanche in four games. Crazy stuff.
0: It makes my heart hurt a little bit.
1: A little bit. Yeah, I'm the same way.
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0: 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You're good. Harmonica, said a couple of listeners this morning. Banjo being submitted again. How about the didgeridoo, said a listener. 203-4637. 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
23: Most people would agree that one of the greatest sources of stress in our lives is our problems. To a certain degree, this is true. A more accurate assessment, however, is that the amount of stress we feel has more to do with how we relate to our problems than it does with the problems themselves. In other words, how much of a problem do we make our problems? Do we see them as emergencies or as potential teachers? Problems come in many shapes and sizes and degrees of seriousness, but all have one thing in common. They present us with something that we wish were different. The more we struggle with our problems and the more we want them to go away, the worse they seem and the more stress they cause us. Ironically and luckily, the opposite is also true. When we accept our problems as an inevitable part of life, when we look at them as potential teachers, it is as if a weight had been lifted off our shoulders. Richard Carlson says, rather than push away the problem and resist it, try to embrace it. Mentally, hold the problem near to your heart. Ask yourself what valuable lesson or lessons this problem might be able to teach you. Could it be teaching you to become more careful or patient? Does it have anything to do with greed, envy, carelessness, or forgiveness? Or something equally powerful? Whatever problems you are dealing with, chances are they could be taught of it in a softer way and thought of it in a softer way that includes a genuine desire to learn from them. When you hold your problem in this light, they soften like a clenched fist that is opening. This is Kim Kazir on The Brighter Side.
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0: 8:05 this morning, live on Swift 98 and The Spur with the SVI Radio Network. Duke Dancer with you this morning. News with Dan, sports with Dal. 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Also joining me live in studio today, Emily Barton with the Box H Park. She'll give us a rundown of the summer movies and event schedule happening this year at the Box H Park in Fairview, beginning with the Drive-In Movie Theater, which opens up this Friday night in Fairview at the Box H. Details with Emily at 8:35. Following Emily, Brandon Taylor and Ryan Lyman with the Lincoln County Fair Board. They'll be in studio with me today as well, detailing this year's events and entertainment at the Lincoln County Fair, which is now just slightly over 2 months away. Believe it or not, ready or not, it's coming at you. Lincoln County Fair, 2 months. Details with Brandon and Ryan this morning at 8:45 here on the Weekday Wake Up. Right now, let's take a look at On This Day in History. Big things happening today. Back in the day, on the 27th of May, 1647, the first recorded American execution of a so-called witch took place in Salem, Massachusetts. That was today in 1647. Today in 1873, the first Preakness Stakes was run in Baltimore, 1873. Today in 1937, the Golden Gate Bridge connecting San Francisco and Marin County, California, opened to the public for the very first time, 1937 today. And it was on this date in 1969, construction began on Walt Disney World Park in Florida. And it was today in 2022, the Top Gun Maverick was released in theaters, sequel to Top Gun, today in 2022. Still to this day, of course, it's only been 3 years, 4 years. Still to this day, though, one of the best sequels ever. That's a check of On This Day in History. News headlines with Dan Dockstetter on the way next.
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5: 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And congratulations to Swift Creek, Cokeville, and Star Valley graduates. 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The Rocky Mountain Elk Foundation Banquet taking registrations now, so sign up for what is sure to be a great night. The Star Valley Independent is the newspaper of record for Lincoln County. 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
14: Stocks are opening up higher this morning. Good day, Dan Dockstetter. Third and final check of news focused on business. Wall Street is opening with stocks higher this morning. It comes after a tech rally led by memory chip maker Micron Technology. Micron was 8% higher in pre-market trading after the company hit a $1 trillion market cap for the first time. Elsewhere, U.S. crude oil prices fell about 6% on Wednesday. At the opening bell, just moments ago, all three major averages were in the green. Expanding a Wyoming business and bringing it to Star Valley, Isaac and Seneca Mays have brought Queen Bee Gardens to Star Valley, thus expanding the business that features honey-based candy treats. The company got its start in Lovell. See a page 3 report on Queen Bee Gardens in today's Star Valley Independent. Business of the fair. Tickets are selling now for the 2026 Lincoln County Fair, opening July 31st. Dan Munsick is the featured entertainer, while tickets are also available for the PRCA Rodeo. All this coming together for the fair this summer. See the Star Valley Independent for more details on the business of the Lincoln County Fair. Proceeding cautiously with data centers, Rocky Mountain Power reporting to the Wyoming Legislature's Corporations Committee, the company would be proceeding cautiously with proposals for data centers that require large amounts of power. Meanwhile, the data center proposal in Wyoming is drawing attention in the Evanston area. Evanston area residents gathered at the Roundhouse in that community this past week to hear a presentation from area landowner Trenton Thornock on a proposal for a 1.2 gigawatt data center in Uinta County. Not every state is moving forward with data centers. A judge is halting construction on a Minnesota data center. Temporary restraining order has halted work on a data center for Google in Pine Island. That's about 18 miles north of Rochester. The order comes as environmental advocates argue the project did not receive a thorough environmental review. The head of a tech giant has new thoughts about AI. Maybe AI won't come after your job. Let's go to report more on what one expert is saying.
9: Sam Altman said not too long ago that artificial intelligence would replace up to 40% of all work tasks in the not too distant future. Well, now the CEO of OpenAI says he spoke too soon. Altman tells Reuters that his fears were overblown. He says while some jobs will be eliminated, many of them ultimately require a human component, which cannot be replaced. In fact, Altman says he's gone back to writing emails himself rather than outsourcing them to AI. I'm Daria Albinger.
14: In reviewing a top story from this morning, a Lincoln County jury has found Jared Erickson not guilty on murder charges related to the 2024 death of his wife, Danielle Erickson, at Star Valley Ranch. Court sources advise the ruling is a complete acquittal of all charges against Erickson. They have been dropped. SVI will have more on this story later in the day. And once again, checking business, Wall Street is opening with stocks higher this morning. It comes after a tech rally was led by memory chip maker Micron Technology. They had an 8% higher pre-market trading, hitting a $1 trillion market cap for that company. At the opening bell, all three major averages were in the green. Dan Dockstetter, third and final check of news, focused on business.
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10: 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Equity markets finished higher on Tuesday with the S&P 500 and NASDAQ reaching record highs. The 10-year U.S. Treasury yield moved lower to 4.49%. extending its recent decline and returning to the upper end of our expected 4 to 4.5% range for this year. In energy markets, WTI oil prices declined, likely reflecting cautious optimism around the U.S.-Iran diplomatic talks and the potential for reduced geopolitical risk. Meanwhile, the U.S. dollar was modestly lower against major currencies, but has remained largely range-bound recently. Tuesday, U.S. equities closed higher. The Dow closed down 118 points at 50,462. The NASDAQ closed up 312 points at 26,656. The S&P 500 closed up 46 points at 7,519. This has been today's Financial Market Report, brought to you on behalf of Edward Jones, member SIPC, and financial advisor Kyle Terry. 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
0: 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Duke and Dow with you this morning. Chime in with the phone number 307-203-4637. That's 203-4637. Dal, today is Old Time Player Piano Day, and I didn't know this, but you told me you actually had one in your home as a kid growing up.
1: Yeah, we grew up with a player piano in our house. Now, I know that there's some that just, you know, you flip a switch and it plays. Ours was pedal-powered. We had a little trap door that opened up, and then the pedals folded out, and then five rambunctious boys would pump those as hard and fast as we could, and see how fast we could play "Bad Bad Leroy Brown" on the rolls. We had a box of the rolls, and you can change those. And yeah, it's pretty neat. In fact, I've had some clarification. My brother, who was listening, which is nice to know, said it's from 1905. Our piano growing up was so.
0: That's crazy cool.
1: And now my aunt has it, and the last I knew, she was hoping to have it restored, because I don't think it worked anymore. You're shocked at that, I'm sure.
0: Yeah, I'm sure you guys just treated it very tenderly.
1: It actually held up. I don't ever remember us breaking it. I think it stopped working once the boys stopped playing.
0: Maybe that's what it was.
1: It needed us.
0: Well, these pianos were made in the early 1900s. They were invented by Edwin Vody. The first prototype in 1895, and then they went into production in 1897. So that's how popular, or that's when these, how old they are. And they were huge for about 30 years, but then they started to lose popularity just before World War II, when the market crashed and everything like that. And then they just stopped being made. And now, of course, today we have digital pianos that play themselves much differently. But yeah, they had the rolls, and you pump the pedals, and the piano played itself.
1: And they're extremely heavy. I'll just point that.
0: I'm sure they are.
1: I had to dust it, and I had to vacuum around it and under it. It's extremely heavy.
0: So on Old Time Player Piano Day today, if you were to become an instant professional at any one single instrument, what instrument would you pick? That's our question today.
1: Piano certainly has got to be at the top of the list. We've had quite a few of those. I was throwing that one out, and electric guitar, because like I said, you know, grew up in the 80s and 90s. Who doesn't want to be Eddie Van Halen, of course? So those are the two for me, and we've had a few people agree.
0: It would be pretty fun to be able to just, like, ragtime piano.
1: Oh, like, yeah.
0: I mean, just to be able to sit down. I see some videos. There's a guy at either Disneyland or Disney World, I don't know which, but he just takes requests of whatever song, and then he instantly just turns it into ragtime and just plays it like it's not, and it's incredible. And you're like, man. And then obviously he put in just a billion hours of practice and work to get to that point, but it's just like, that would be amazing to be able to just do that.
1: Anybody that can sit down and just say, give me what you got, and they play it, and then play it that with
0: their own rendition,
1: with whatever style they want, those people are... That's like a 1% of 1% kind of person.
0: Here's some of the new responses. A harp, it has such gentle sounds, said one listener this morning. And complete opposite of gentle sounds, the listener saying the drums. this listener actually giving a shout out to Josh Peebler, saying they remember the days of the old high school at the basketball game, and he'd be jamming out on the drums.
1: Nice.
0: To Josh. I actually heard Josh perform live just a week or two ago. At the grill. So, yeah, still going. Not on the drums. He was singing at that one.
1: Oh, okay.
0: Yeah. Can you, just some guy in the corner of the bar and grill just banging on his drums.
1: I like a good set of drums with my steak.
0: That's right. 203-4637. If you were to become an instant professional at any one instrument, what would it be? 203-4637. We've had the banjo a few times, the harmonica a few times, the bagpipes, said a listener this morning, saxophone as well, just some of the earlier responses, even the didgeridoo, said a listener today. 203. Right? That's pretty good. Yeah.
1: Whatever.
0: Pretty good. 203-4637. That's today's text and topic on the Weekday Wake Up.
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0: 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This year featuring Ian Munzik live in concert on July 31st. And Pig Wrestling returns to the fair on Monday, August 3rd with the Horse

0: 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Today for Kemmer and Diamondville, a mix of clouds and sun with gusty winds developing this afternoon. High temperatures near 73 today in southern Lincoln County, and then mostly sunny and 76 for tomorrow with sunshine and 72 on Friday. Rain showers in the forecast on Saturday with a high of 53 degrees, partly cloudy and 60 on Sunday. Star Valley's forecast today, also sunshine and clouds mixed, highs near 74 degrees today in Star Valley. Mostly sunny tomorrow at 77, partly cloudy on Friday and 72 degrees on Friday. Rain showers on Saturday. Highs drop down to about 50 for the high on Saturday with a 60% chance of rain. Rain continues into Sunday morning with a high of 58 degrees by Sunday afternoon. Some current temperatures right now this morning in Lincoln County. And once again, starting in the north and heading to the south. 56 degrees in Alpine. Thane reporting 50 with Afton right now at 48 degrees. Cokeville saying 52. Labard saying 53. Kemmer Diamondville saying 55 degrees currently this morning.
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0: At 8:24, Dal has sports on the way. Still has hair for now on his head.
5: For now. I'm for actually now. Growing it out every day now for whoever gets to do that.
0: I can't wait. We haven't decided, actually, who's going to be the one to actually run the Clippers.
5: It's got to happen first. I mean, we're looking to get to a certain number, right? I mean, that's, yep. That's the whole goal, isn't it?
0: I think we ought to reach out to one of our local sheep farmers.
5: I don't know. They'd be pretty rough. I got more sheep to do. Let's go.
0: Right. Hey, before you head into sports, it's a Newspaper Wednesday today.
5: Yeah, pick up your copy of the Star Valley Independent as you're out and about today. 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
0: Absolutely. 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If you ride the START bus from Star Valley to Jackson, there's also a free week on the way soon. 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All those details in today's Star Valley Independent. 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
1: Well, the first team has punched its ticket to the Stanley Cup Final. The Golden Knights beat the Colorado Avalanche 2-1 to complete a four-game sweep. Vegas will play either the Hurricanes or Canadiens, who will face off in Game 4 of the Eastern Conference Final. Carolina leads Montreal 2-1. The Thunder are one step away from returning to the NBA Finals. The defending champs inch closer to the next round after topping the Spurs in Game 5. San Antonio hopes to extend the series when they host Oklahoma City for Game 6 on Thursday. The winner of the West Finals will face the Knicks. New York advanced to its first NBA Finals since 1999 after sweeping the Cleveland Cavaliers in the Eastern Conference Finals. Vaughn Grissom hit a grand slam and drove in six runs as the Los Angeles Angels beat the Detroit Tigers 10-6 on Tuesday night. Also winning on the diamond in the American League were the Orioles, Twins, and Yankees, along with the Rangers and the Mariners. Esmerlin Valdez hit a two-run home run to cap a five-run first inning on Tuesday night. And the Pittsburgh Pirates routed the skidding Cubs 12-1 to extend Chicago's losing streak to 10 games. Also winning in the National League were the Dodgers, Diamondbacks, Phillies, Brewers, and the Reds. And in interleague play, Michael Harris II had four hits, including a two-run home run. Matt Olson added another two-run homer, and the Atlanta Braves held on to beat the Boston Red Sox 7-6. Rounding out those interleague winners were the Nationals and the Blue Jays. Salt Lake City is reportedly the frontrunner among Western cities to score an expansion MLB team. That, according to USA Today, who says the pair of MLB expansion teams are likely to land in Nashville and Salt Lake City. The expansion team set to be awarded by 2029. Sacramento, Portland, and Vancouver are among the other cities in the West that are trying to land a team. Green Bay Packers running back Josh Jacobs is facing domestic violence charges. The Hobart, Lawrence, Wisconsin Police Department says officers responded to a disturbance complaint around 8:30 Saturday morning. Jacobs was booked into the Brown County Jail Tuesday on several charges, including strangulation and suffocation and battery. The Celtics bench boss has been recognized for a stellar regular season. Joe Mazzulla was named the NBA Coach of the Year on Tuesday. Mazzulla led the Celtics to a second seed in the Eastern Conference after finishing with 56 wins, despite not having star Jason Tatum for the majority of the year. The 37-year-old is the youngest winner of the award since Phil Jackson in 1975. He's the fourth coach in franchise history to earn the honor, joining Red Auerbach, Tommy Heinsohn, and Bill Fitch. And the Cavaliers will retain Kenny Atkinson as their coach for next season. ESPN reporting Tuesday that support for Atkinson remains high within the organization, despite Cleveland's sweep at the hands of the Knicks. The Cavs have gone 116-48 in the past two seasons, but are just 14-18 in the playoffs. Duke, that's a look at sports.
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3: Hello, this is Pastor Richard Hartman of Grace Baptist Church in Cameron, the Thought from the Word, looking at learning and knowledge in Scripture, and especially in Revelation 2 and 3, what Jesus knows about His people, His churches. In Revelation 2:18, this is the message to the church in Thyatira. Verse 19, great praise. I know your works, your love, faith, and service, patient endurance, that your latter works exceed the first. But verse 20, I had this against you. You tolerate that woman Jezebel. What is she doing? It's seducing my servants to practice sexual immorality. It is amazing to me how many groups that call themselves churches promote and encourage that which the Bible makes clear is wrong. Genesis 2, one man, one woman for life. That's the way God had ordained it. That's what Jesus confirms in Matthew 19. He ends up telling the church in verses 24 and 25, the rest that are not pulled in by this, hold fast what you have until I come. Don't give in to new morality, into what sounds good or what feeds people's flesh and encourages them to attend your ministry because it's a free for all, but instead stand firm in the truth.
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0: It's 8:32 this morning on the Weekday Wake Up. 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Appreciate all the responses. How about you? If you were to instantly become a professional at any one single instrument, what would you pick? That's today's text and topic on the Weekday Wake Up.
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0: At 8:36 this morning, live on Swift 98 and The Spur, heading into our first guest interview of the hour, and Emily Martin joins me in studio. Emily is part of the board of directors for the Box H Park in Fairview, and they are ready to rock and roll for the summer with their drive-in movies and other events this year. Emily, good morning. How's it going today?
13: Good morning, Duke. Thanks for having me.
0: Absolutely. Appreciate your time. So, no stress, right? No stress at all? Over weather or nothing like that. Everything's good.
13: I was just checking the weather, and it's going to rain on Saturday, which means there's going to be a shift in weather, and that is always very stressful for me.
0: Yeah. Well, you've always done a great job with the drive-in movies and some of the other events you've been involved with the Box H Park. So let's start with the movies. They open up this Friday night, and everything's ready to come together. Right? So tell us how it works.
13: So we're ready to kick off the end of school year, and so we're going to have our first movie Friday night to Zootopia 2. I'm sure excited to welcome families back to the park this summer and get things started. Then we're going to go, in the past we've done 1 month of movies, and we've done those once a week. We've decided to change that up and go to one movie a month and just spread things out throughout the summer. And so in June, we're going to have The Fall Guy. And then in July, to celebrate America's 250th birthday, we're going to go with National Treasure. In August, will be Project Hail Mary. And in September, will be Tangled.
0: Love it. So great lineup, May through September, of a monthly movie at the Box H Park. Now, for those who have not been yet to see a movie, tell us how this works, because it is kind of that nostalgia, old school drive-in movie feel.
13: Yeah, it's so great. We have a 30-foot by 50-foot screen that we hoist up on the backstop of the baseball field, and we use an FM transmitter, so you provide your own audio in your car, or you need to bring a portable radio. People have tried to stream from their phones, but because of the streaming delay, we don't recommend that. So for best experience, either bring a radio or you use the radio in your car. We have guests that bring a pickup truck and put a mattress or chairs or a sofa in the back, and just get out and enjoy the beautiful weather that we've been experiencing. And it's $20 a vehicle. And it doesn't matter how many people you bring as many as you want. So we pay our licensing fee is issued per vehicle.
0: Perfect. And concessions?
13: Yes.
0: Made available too, right?
13: Yeah, we're going to up our game this year and offer a little bit more. So we'll have nachos and hot dogs, root beer floats. We've got popcorn drinks, candy. When you come in the park, you scan a QR code, and that will get you into a dock that shows you all the concessions. You can text in your order. We'll deliver it out to your car. You're welcome to come into the into the building and pick it up and pick out yourself. But
0: I love it. You just text in, you say, here's what I want. Someone brings it to you. It's fantastic.
13: That's great.
0: It's really cool.
13: Yeah.
0: And so it begins this upcoming Friday. A lot of times people are asking, well, what time does it start? And it kind of varies from month to month, right?
13: Yeah, it really does. We're headed into the longest hours, daylight hours of the summer. And so we've got May, June, we're going to be a little bit later just because of sun hours. And then July will start to kind of taper back, and we'll move a little bit earlier. But generally, we try to open about an hour-ish before sun sets. There's plenty of time for people to get in and get settled, go play at the park and on the equipment. And
0: that brand new themselves. Playground.
13: It's so great.
0: Yeah, love it. Absolutely. Emily Martin is studio at the Box H Park. Emily, it takes not just you and the board to put this together, but a whole community of sponsors. Tell us who's helping you support.
13: It really does. And we're so grateful for the sponsors that really keep this going. You know, you can't just show up and show a movie. There's fees and that are quite expensive. The prices went up this year for us again, and we're grateful. Just to give a shout out to our sponsors, Bank of Star Valley is our season sponsor, Swift Creek Dental, Star Valley Medical Supply, Sunrise Engineering, Voss Vision, Hale Financial, Easy Access, and SVI. So thank you.
0: Perfect. And so it begins this Friday night at the Box H Park in Fairview. I do, before we move on to some of the other events, I do want to reminisce because you mentioned up the screen that you're using.
13: Yeah.
0: The very first drive-in movie.
13: Do we have to go here?
0: You had the inflatable, which was a good idea.
13: It was inflatable.
0: It was a good start, but we were trying to strap it to the top of a horse trailer.
13: It was
0: just so fantastic. And the wind. This is like a professional, like real deal setup now. So
13: I mean, not really. We use a white tarp. So, but it's two tarps in order for the light not to shoot through it. But our biggest risk is wind. You know, you put something that big up and, you know, when the wind shifts, it's literally just like a sail. And so we need something that would rip in half before it would, you know, cause more damage. And so, it has worked and it's working really well and we love it. But yes, we're so grateful for all the progress that we have made.
0: Love it. So again, Zootopia 2, the movie this Friday night at the Box H Park. Drive-in movie. Gates will open an hour before sundown. What other events are happening this year at the Box H?
13: So we're continuing with our 250th celebration for the Pancake Breakfast on the 4th of July at 7 a.m. We'll have tickets for sale at the gate and... we'll be having a program and then followed by pancake breakfast. And we've also got, you know, our 24th of July celebration has been a big one that we've continued to do this year. Our theme is Star Stripes and Summer Nights, celebrating 250 years of American pride. On Friday night, we'll have a taco dinner with some games and prizes, and then and also tickets for that will be sold at the gate. And then on Saturday, we'll kick off with our parade, followed by hot dog, ice cream eating contest, bike decorating, chicken roulette. Wasn't that awesome last year? That was probably one of my favorite activities. Yard games, hay bale tosses, rocket launching, slip and slide, and more.
0: Awesome. So it all happens this year at the Box H. And it's not just for those that live in Fairview. Those are all open to the whole community everywhere,
13: absolutely.
0: Right?
13: Absolutely. Yep.
0: Perfect. Emily Martin with the Box H Park in Fairview. Emily, anything we missed that you'd like to mention today?
13: I don't think so. The biggest question that I probably get is just how do we know if the movie's going to be canceled due to weather? And you can check our social media, either Instagram or Facebook. We'll be posting there if there needs to be any changes, and we'll get those rescheduled if
0: Perfect.
13: We do have bad weather.
0: So just search for Box H Park and follow, yep. Right?
13: Yeah, hopefully you follow us anyways. But
0: you should be.
13: Should be.
0: Perfect. Emily Martin in studio this morning, and Zootopia 2 this Friday night with the Drive-In Movie Theater at the Box H Park in Fairview. 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
12: Hi, I'm Reverend Steve Bibb, and I'm the pastor of Star Valley United Church at the north end of Thane, the warm heart in the center of the valley. Sometimes we objectivize the world around us and look at events as just an incident, not having any consequence in our own lives. You know, the old kid's trick of hiding my eyes, and if I don't see it, it doesn't matter. The difference between good and evil, we all do both, you know. It might seem like a tug of war between the two, maybe because we think we are right and everything else is wrong. Or maybe it's, how could you possibly do that to me? By the way, I capitalized that me because often that's one of the sources of our difficulties. Hey, I know a guy. I teach about him every Sunday morning at 10:30. I bet he can help make your days better. It's Jesus, of course, and he promises to walk with you no matter what. The world is real, and stuff that happens elsewhere is still a factor in our lives because we're all in this together. Jesus knows that and helps. Want to talk more about that? Call me.
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0: At 8:46 this morning, weekday wake-up on SVI Radio, heading into our second guest interview segment today, talking Lincoln County Fair, which is now just a few days over 2 months away, beginning at July 31st. At the Lincoln County Fair, Chairman of the Board, Brandon Taylor, in studio, joined with Ryan Lyman on the board, who oversees events and entertainment. Brandon, Ryan, good morning. How are you guys doing today?
18: Good. Good morning, Duke.
0: So, does it sneak up on you? I mean, it can't. I mean, you've been planning this since, August of 2026, or 25, right? And so, now here we are 2 months away.
18: It sneaks up on me every day, Duke.
0: Love it. Well, appreciate you guys stepping in studio to talk about things. We got to start with Ian Munzik again, I think, Brandon, and you were able to secure Ian, and we had you on the air when tickets opened up. But if you don't have your tickets, go ahead and get your tickets, right?
19: Yeah, we're obviously still super excited about the concert. We're really encouraged by early ticket sales. We've sold more tickets today than I'm guessing we've ever had at a concert in the past. So we're really excited about that, which means, you know, there is a limited supply. I'm not going to say that we're almost sold out. We're not, but there's a path to that. So we certainly encourage everyone, jump on. And if you've been thinking about getting tickets, now's the time to do it. We may have a limited release of some additional premium seats in the coming weeks or months. So keep an eye out on that. We'll announce on social media that, hey, tomorrow at such and such time, we'll be releasing some more premium seats. So keep an eye out for that if you have been holding out.
0: Perfect. So that's Friday, July 31st. I will say, even if you don't have a, quote, sell out, there's only so many bleacher seats. I mean, you can always put people in the arena, but if you're hoping to say, I'm going to just sit in the bleachers, I would really get those tickets.
19: Absolutely.
0: Now.
19: Yeah, that's right.
0: Perfect. So tickets available right now for Ian Munzik, July 31st at the Lincoln County Fair. Ryan, let's loop you into this and talk about some of the other events leading up. New this year is the Free Family Movie Night happening on Saturday, August 1st.
18: Yeah, Duke, we're excited about that. We thought we wanted to have an opportunity for families just to come out and maybe not have an expensive event, but be able to spend some time with the family there. Vendors will be there and available and whatnot. And so, yeah, bring a lawn chair, a blanket, whatever. Real similar to what we just heard in your previous interview out there in the arena and watch a movie.
0: Perfect. Now, Saturday has kind of turned into a family day, if you will. We've always had the parade and the car show has been around for a number of years. But last year you had the bounce houses and all that stuff. Is that returning for that first Saturday of the fair?
18: We're actually excited that the carnival is actually going to be 9 days. So they'll be starting 5 p.m. that first Friday, the 31st. And then, yeah, of course, the vendors are there. And then Saturday, the car show still. The parade is moved to Friday the 7th, I believe it is, at 4 p.m. So that's different than we've had in past years.
0: So the kind of the last second to last day of the fair is when the parade will be this
18: year. I believe.
19: That's right. Yep, that's okay. Right. So, Duke, you know, two things on that, right? The free movie night, we get a lot of feedback that it's tough to take a family down to the fair, right? And it's tough to buy them dinner and treats and an event. And so we've been actively trying to say, what can we do to make the fair more affordable for families? And so that's the direction we went with on the Saturday free movie night and the Thursday night rodeo. We have discount tickets for families to go on Thursday night as well. We actively are looking for ways to save money. Of course, our costs continue to rise. There's budgetary restrictions at the county level and all those things that make this more and more difficult all the time to make it affordable for families. But we want everyone to know we're trying, and that's the hope with the free movie night and with a few of the other things that we have going on.
0: Love it. So that'll be Saturday night in the arena with the free movie night, still to be determined on what the movie is. So stay tuned on that, right, Ryan?
18: Yeah. We don't want to step on toes. We want to be a community partner, so we'll strategically pick that.
0: Perfect. All right, so it's been a long time since we've had pig wrestling at the fair, but it's understand it's back on the Monday, August 3rd. What's happening with pig wrestling?
18: Yeah, we're excited also for that. It's like you said, it's been a long time. It's been a little time in the making to figure out a way to make a path so that we respect all of the users of our facilities. But yeah, we're excited for that. It's going to be fun.
0: Perfect. And
18: Calcutta.
0: Okay.
18: Yep. So we'll have a Calcutta. And so, yeah, it's going to be a good, fun evening, I think.
0: Fantastic. And then, of course, that's on the Monday, August 3rd. And then you have the traditional horse pulls and freestyle reining on Tuesday, Wednesday, right?
18: Yep.
0: Excellent. Brandon, PRCA rodeos. Last year was the first year you did three nights of PRCA. Seemed like it went well, and doing it again this year.
19: We were a little nervous, you know, adding a third night. Would we get the cowboys? Would we sell enough tickets? And boy, did we do both of those things. We had world-class talent. We had multiple previous NFR cowboys, multiple cowboys that went to the NFR last year and competed and finished in the top 15 in the world. So we added a little bit more money to the purse. So we just continue to anticipate getting the same number of cowboys and crowds. We just signed a contract with another trick rider, and we are excited to have three more great nights of PRCA rodeo. And thank you to the community who supported that last year. We had over 2,000 people every single night, and we were really excited to do that again. We have the rodeo repeater package that gets you in for all three nights at a discount. We have the family night package on Thursday night, which gets everyone in for like $12 a person. And then, of course, we have our premium seating as well. Season tickets are on sale, which gets you into all of these things right now. So we're really, really excited about where we're headed. I'll say too about pig wrestling. We're tracking the same number of tickets sold for pig wrestling as the Friday night rodeo right now. Wow. So, you know, hopefully that trend continues and we'll have a great, great crowd Monday night, but also get your tickets to pig wrestling, get your tickets to the rodeos and all of the different events. We're expecting bigger crowds and, bigger events than ever before.
0: Perfect. So LincolnCountyFair.info, that's where you can get tickets right now, LincolnCountyFair.info. And as you mentioned, Brandon, you can get them single nights. There's different bundles, different family packs, and everything like that. So go check it out at LincolnCountyFair.info. Ryan, let's talk about some of the on-the-grounds entertainment that you have scheduled this year. Who are you excited to have around the grounds?
18: We're obviously going to have the Tap Classic, so local talent. That's a super popular event, and so they'll be back for sure. Also have Hypnotist, which is always a favorite. A lot of probably more local-ish regional talent than in past years. Well, in recent past years, I should say. I'm excited about the one-man band that's going to be out on the grounds. He's pretty dynamic and pretty fun. We'll have strolling Tiny Top and Big Top, both will be filled with entertainment. So we have the Canine Stars from America's Got Talent will be set up on the west end there. So that's going to be a big show, I believe.
0: Very cool. Excellent. So plenty to see and do at this year's Lincoln County Fair.
18: Yeah, all that entertainment's free on the grounds. Yep.
0: Absolutely. And as you mentioned, just worth highlighting again, the expanded carnival this year too, right? So maybe touch on that again.
18: Yeah, so starting Friday, the first, so July 31st, Friday, and running all the way through Saturday, Sunday, and then all the next week through, like we have had. So I believe we added 3 or 4 days because it didn't start till Tuesday in recent years.
19: Yeah, we effectively doubled the number of days that we were open. Yep. So we went from 4.5 days to nine straight days of carnival.
18: And families are going to want to jump on and grab the pre-sale is, I believe, $10 less. For day passes, so jump on those. Are on sale right now on the website, and so yeah, you want to grab those once the carnival starts. It'll be full price.
0: Perfect. 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
20: 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Converse County Tourism and the Wyoming Lottery bring you the Wednesday report. At the State Track Championships, four individuals won four events each to highlight the three-day competition. Cookeville's Addison Barnes went 4-for-4 for a second straight year. She won the 1A 200 meters, 400 meters, 100 and 300 hurdles. Wright's Millie Meza Perdomo was another four-event winner in the 2A 200 meters, 100 and 300 hurdles, and long jump for the girls. Paisley Hollingshead from Lander was 4-for-4 in the 3A girls 100 and 300 hurdles, plus she won the high jump and the long jump. The only boy to accomplish the feat was Lovell's Matthew Newman in 3A, as he won the 400 meters, 110 and 300 hurdles, and triple jump. We highlight these individuals and more in our state track recap on the state track scoreboard at YO Preps.
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20: Seven state records were set at the 2026 Track and Field State Championships. 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

sad, sad song on a tiny violin. For the man at the bar confessing his sins.

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1: 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New edition of the Star Valley Independent out today. Let's go to the national report now with Michael Kastner.
2: NBC News Radio, I'm Michael Kastner. President Trump will meet with his cabinet at the White House today to discuss ending the war with Iran. A White House official says all cabinet members will be there, including outgoing intelligence director Tulsi Gabbard, to discuss what they call recent successes of the administration and offer foreign policy updates. President Trump is congratulating Ken Paxton, who won the Texas Republican primary Tuesday for U.S. Senate. Paxton, the state attorney general who picked up an endorsement from Trump last week, beat incumbent John Cornyn. Paxton will face Democrat James Tallarico in the November election. NASA is taking its first step toward building a permanent base on the moon. Ira Spitzer reports the space agency updated its plans at a news conference yesterday.
3: NASA Administrator Jared Isaacman laid out a $20 billion blueprint with private industry playing a central role for a permanent American foothold on the lunar surface.
2: Michael Kastner, NBC News Radio.
1: Let's go to sports now on SBI.
4: The Golden Knights beat the Avs 2-1 to complete the sweep to advance to the Stanley Cup final for the third time in franchise history. Head coach John Tortorella on guiding the Golden Knights to the Stanley Cup final after becoming head coach late in the season.
5: I'm thrilled for the opportunity, thrilled to be along the ride with them. I consider the first three rounds playoffs. The last round, that's when you play for the Stanley Cup. We have an opportunity to play for the Stanley Cup now.
4: The Golden Knights will take on either the Hurricanes or Canadiens. NBA playoffs, Western Conference Finals, Game 5. Shai Gilgeous-Alexander dropped in 32 to help the Thunder down the Spurs. 127-114, now a win away from heading back to the NBA Finals. Chargers signed safety Derwin James to a three-year extension worth $75.6 million. And Chiefs quarterback Patrick Mahomes back on the field for the first time since suffering a torn ACL, taking part in OTA practice. That's sports. I'm Ron Zamos.
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1: News continues now. Let's go back to an SVI interview that we had with Lincoln County School District No. 2 Superintendent Matt Erickson yesterday. On the Weekday Wake Up program, we started with a conversation centered on graduation.
9: What a week. What a week. So, yes, we're super excited. Tonight we've got 36 graduating from Swift Creek. Tomorrow night, I believe, 14 graduating from Cokeville High. And then Thursday night, and it looks like the weather's going to hold out Thursday.
10: Yet again, I don't know how it happens.
9: I don't know what's going to happen this evening for Mr. Kazair and the gang at Swift Creek. But anyway, there's 194 graduates at Star Valley High, it looks like. So super exciting time of year, and we're sure appreciative of all of the students, all 2,850 of them roughly that we have today, and then 600 employees, and then obviously the parents and stakeholders. So great week to celebrate.
10: Absolutely. You mentioned the parents and the teachers and everything. I spent some time at Afton Elementary since you and I talked. I was there for a reading event, and I was with the first graders at Afton Elementary, and it was fun. It was a blast, but after 2 hours, I was done. And so bless those teachers' hearts, not just in the high school that helped them cross the finish line, but all the way through K through 12.
9: Absolutely. I've said it 100 times before, and I'll say it 100 times in the future, but kindergarten teachers, first grade teachers, they should get paid double. They're miracle workers, absolutely are. All teachers do a great job and have a heavy burden and a heavy load and such important work, but those foundational teachers, there's not a minute that goes by that they get a spare second to even think of themselves, take a drink or right. Go to the bathroom or anything like that.
10: Absolutely. So again, graduation tonight for Swift Creek, Cokeville tomorrow, Star Valley on Thursday. By the way, the Swift Creek and Star Valley commencements will be broadcast on SVI again this year. So watch for those if you can't be there in person. Anything else on graduation or end of year activities you'd like to mention?
9: Duke, we sure appreciate SVI and you being willing to broadcast those, not only all of the events throughout the year, but, you know, and you just mentioned Afton, you help at the elementary level even, and we sure appreciate SVI and the partnership we have there. But thank you for being willing to broadcast. There's a lot of grandparents and whatnot that can't travel and be here, so very much appreciate it.
10: Absolutely. It's our pleasure. It's what we do. So, Superintendent, we've had a number of conversations on the recalibration bill, and maybe let's just kind of wrap that up here and get your final thoughts on it.
9: Okay, thank you. So, yeah, we have had a lot of conversations over the last year with recalibration, and obviously there's some certain benefits to recalibration, but as we look back on the history of recalibration, it started in 1980 with the Washakie lawsuit, and then there was four Campbell County lawsuits, and then in 2024, you remember that WEA and Wyoming Education Association and eight school districts sued the state. And the Constitution in Wyoming is very, very clear. If you look at Article 7, Section 1 and 9 of our Constitution in Wyoming, it's very clear. And then the courts have obviously had historic precedent in saying that, you know, the legislature's in charge of funding and recalibrating. So Senate File 81, or recalibration, was deficient, in my opinion. And it went against the recommendations of the consultants that the state had hired in Pikus, Auden, and Associates. And where the deficiency mainly lies in, we're not whining about the lack of financial resources per se. We're whining about, and where the deficiency is taking away local control by creating the silos. Let's just call it what it is. The Freedom Caucus was on a mission, and they had the Freedom Caucus right now has a majority in the House, and it was very intentional and purposeful, and they went after us. And by creating the teacher silo, it was a way to get back or punish perceived deficiency from the Freedom Caucus that administration was hogging the money and wasn't getting into teachers' hands, which we've proven over and over again in Lincoln 2 is simply not the case. And in most of the 48 districts, that's false as well. So it's time to move on, but we lost control of the block grant, so there's deficiencies, and we sure hope that people will get to the polls in August. We're appreciative of some great folks stepping up across the state, to include here in Lincoln County, that going to run, you know, for public offices, whether it's legislature or Senate, and governor, superintendent, state superintendent, secretary of state, some of those things. But I would just encourage us, let's get to the polls. Over 90% of students in Wyoming participate in public ed, and I believe that if you look at the NAEP test results and everything else, that while we have room to improve, the 48 districts are doing a great job. So let's get to the polls and get people in there that are pro public ed and want to do the right thing for the state of Wyoming, and particularly for Lincoln too. And again, we very much appreciate Representative Andrew Byron out of Hoback and Representative McKay Erickson and Senator Dan Dockstetter.
10: And just a reminder, even before polls open in August, committees are going to meet over the summer in June and take a look at this recalibration just a little more, and so we'll see what comes out of that too.
9: Correct.
10: Superintendent Matt Erickson this morning in studio on the weekday wake up. Anything else happening in District 2 you'd like to mention today?
9: We obviously just wrapped up spring seasons this last weekend and had a great showing again. And I believe Addison Barnes from Cokeville won four individual tracks, state titles. So that's a great way to cap off her senior year. And that young lady's got more medals and trophies and things than you or I could hold. But anyway, we sure appreciate our spring coaches and student athletes. So that's a wrap on a school year.
10: Perfect. And then, of course, syncopation shows tonight.
9: Correct.
10: Tonight and tomorrow night.
9: So. Correct. Yep. Right in the middle of graduations at other buildings. But there's only so many hours in a day and so many evenings in a school year. So, again, we appreciate our staff.
10: That's Superintendent Matt Erickson, Leakey County School District Number 2 this morning. It's all part of the weekday wake-up on SVI Radio.
1: And that interview airing on Tuesday yesterday on the weekday wake-up program. You can hear weekday wake-up Monday through Friday from 7 to 9. Let's take a look at the weather forecast tonight in Kemmer-Diamondville, dropping down to 48, clear skies. Thursday in Kemmer-Diamondville, sunny and 73. How about that, 73 degrees? Bridger Valley tonight, clear, down to 46. Thursday, partly cloudy, 75 degrees. Star Valley tonight, dipping to about 52. That's mild, 51, 52 degrees. Thursday in Star Valley, sunny and 75 degrees. Jackson Hole tonight, you got the night shift, down 48 and clear. Thursday, sunny and 76 in Jackson. That's news, sports, and weather on the SVI Radio Network. Dan Dockstetter reporting. 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

0: Hi, this is John Ritter. Come join me this Sunday with my guest, Clint Black. He has a book out, Killing Time, My Life and Music. And he'll be the first one to tell you that God carried him.
1: At one point, looking back on all of this that I wrote in the book, I realized there's no way I got through it without him.
0: God's hand in your life. I'll be taking your calls this Sunday.
2: Hello, this is Pastor Richard Hartman of Grace Baptist Church in Cameron, the Thought from the Word, looking at learning and knowledge in Scripture, and especially in Revelation 2 and 3, what Jesus knows about his people, his churches. In Revelation 2:18, this is the message to the church in Thyatira. Verse 19, great praise. I know your works, your love, faith, and service, patient endurance, that your latter works exceed the first. But verse 20, I had this against you. You tolerate that woman Jezebel. What is she doing? Seducing my servants to practice sexual immorality. It is amazing to me how many groups that call themselves churches promote and encourage that which the Bible makes clear is wrong. Genesis 2, one man, one woman for life. That's the way God had ordained it. That's what Jesus confirms in Matthew 19. He ends up telling the church in verses 24 and 25, the rest that are not pulled in by this, hold fast what you have until I come. Don't give in to new morality, into what sounds good or what feeds people's flesh and encourages them to attend your ministry because it's a free for all, but instead stand firm in the truth.
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4: 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The Rocky Mountain Elk Foundation Banquet taking registrations now, so sign up for what is sure to be a great night. 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
3: 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Yeah. 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
3: And besides that,
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Make It Sweet by Old Dominion. Welcome to the afternoon show here on Spur Country. I'm Lisa Hillier with you here in the afternoon, playing all country hits for you from the 70s, 80s, 90s, up through the current top 40 in the country music world. Jason Aldean coming up in the first part of our 1 o'clock playlist with Loving Me Too Long. We're also going to hear Boys Round Here by Blake Shelton featuring Pistol Annies. We've got Never Could by The Great Divide in the 1 o'clock hour. In the middle of the hour, we'll hear from Ella Langley and Morgan Wallen's I Can't Love You Anymore, Florida Georgia Line with Cruz, and Craving You by Thomas Rhett and Maren Morris. Coming up right now, it's Rascal Flatts with Unstoppable.

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6: The Chinese communists have been stealing American jobs for decades, and Chuck Gray helped them do it, rolling out the red carpet for Chinese businesses in Wyoming. As Secretary of State, China Chuck Gray issued 56 business licenses to Chinese-owned companies. That's 56 footholds in Wyoming for America's toughest enemy. What the China, Chuck? But hold the egg rolls, there's more. As Secretary of State China Chuck Gray told President Trump, to off. Chuck Gray issued licenses for windmills in Wyoming, littering our land with Green New Deal eyesores. That's more AOC than GOP. China Chuck Gray. Crack open the fortune cookie, and it reads, Rhino. Want an America first conservative in Congress? Reed Raisner has President Trump's back and yours. Beat China. Tear down the windmills. Fight for Trump's agenda. Reed Raisner, Wyoming tough, MAGA strong.
7: I'm Reed Raisner, candidate for Congress, and I approve this message.
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0: All right, today we are looking for partly cloudy conditions. Highs will be in the mid-70s today with overnight lows in the 40s. We could see some increasing clouds and wind throughout the day. Thursday, sunshine, mid-70s for the high. Low 70s, partly cloudy, and a chance of late evening Friday. Saturday, rainy, low to mid-50s for the high. Then back into the 60s on Sunday into Monday.

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Bottoms Up by Brantley Gilbert. 2 o'clock playlist begins with a great country song there by Brantley Gilbert. Coming up, we got more with Shaboozy, Hunter Hayes, Garth Brooks. In the middle of our 2 o'clock playlist, we'll check in on community events. We'll also hear from Randall King singing Hey Cowgirl, Boston by Stella Lefty, Like I Do by Erica Nicole, and Greg Pratt's Waste of Time. Coming up right now, it is Josh Jardine with Perfect Girl.

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downtown Afton, 4 to 8, featuring 307 Dance Hall, food and vendors. And on Saturday, it's the Spring Thaw Scramble Fundraiser for the Kemmer Junior Senior High School Golf Team, 9 a.m. at Fossil Island Golf Course. 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This Sunday is the Town of Diamondville Spring Cleanup Days. 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Metal pickup will take place on Monday and general pickup Tuesday through Thursday. 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

Light of a Clear Blue Morning. That's Mags kicking off our 3 o'clock playlist here on The Spur. Coming up this hour, Tom McDonald, Darius Rucker. We're going to hear from George Strait. Also, Morgan Wallen and Tate McRae's What I Want. Humble and Kind by Tim McGraw. Lindsay L's Waiting on You. All coming up in our 3 o'clock playlist. Morgan Evans with Kiss Somebody coming up next. Sometimes.

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1: Spur Country Weather.
0: All right, today we are expecting low to mid-70s for a high with gusty winds and increasing clouds. Overnight lows in the 40s. Thursday forecast, sunshine mid-70s for the high. We'll be in the low 70s and partly cloudy Friday with a 12% chance of developing rain into the evening. Rain showers in our Saturday forecast with low to mid-50s the high. And then back into the 60s and sunshine Sunday into Monday of next week.

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0: All right. The Cokeville High School graduation going on tonight, 6 p.m. Star Valley High School syncopation concert is at 7. Thursday is Wyoming Classical Academy Parent Information Night Series. And Star Valley High School graduation is at 6 o'clock Thursday on Braves Field, broadcast live on SVI. Saturday is the Spring Thaw Scramble fundraiser for the Kemmer Junior Senior High School Golf Team, 9 a.m. at Fossil Island Golf Course. Sign up at the golf course. And on Sunday, the Town of Diamondville Spring Cleanup Days begins. Items must be placed on the curb by Sunday. Metal pickup will take place Monday, general pickup Tuesday through Thursday. Concrete, tires, batteries, and appliances will not be accepted.

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0: If Heaven Had a Duck Blind by Justin Anderson. Thanks for tuning in with me today. Have a great afternoon. I'll be back tomorrow. 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
1: Good evening. You're traveling home with SVI. Here are the temperatures at 5 o'clock on this Newspaper Wednesday, a new edition of the Star Valley Independent out today. In Star Valley, Alpine 74, Afton 72 degrees. Coming out of Jackson Hole, 73. Kemmer, Diamondville, 71. In Bridger Valley, Lyman, 73. Mountain View, 72 degrees. And now the news at 5.
2: NBC News Radio, I'm Jim Roop. President Trump dismissing a question posed by a reporter that a proposed deal with Iran would allow Iran and Oman to control the Strait of Hormuz.
3: If they would like to control it, nobody's going to control it. It's international waters. And
2: President adding Oman, a U.S. ally, had better behave. The Supreme Court has received an emergency appeal from Alabama officials as they look to use a Republican-leaning map for the midterm elections. Officials have appealed a ruling from a federal court that blocked Alabama from using a congressional map that would help the GOP in the race. Alabama has asked for the Supreme Court to make the decision by Monday. The Justice Department is being sued by former President Joe Biden in an attempt to block the release of audio recordings and transcripts from interviews with his biographer. The lawsuit filed yesterday in federal court seeks to stop the department from releasing the materials to the House Judiciary Committee and the Conservative Heritage Foundation next month. Jim Roop, NBC News Radio.
1: And now sports.
4: The Golden Knights beat the Avs 2-1 to complete the sweep to advance to the Stanley Cup Final for the third time in franchise history. Head coach John Tortorella on guiding the Golden Knights to the Stanley Cup Final after becoming head coach late in the season.
5: I'm thrilled for the opportunity, thrilled to be along the ride with them. I consider the first three rounds playoffs. The last round, that's when you play for the Stanley Cup. We have an opportunity to play for the Stanley Cup now.
4: The Golden Knights will take on either the Hurricanes or Canadiens. NBA playoffs, Western Conference Finals, Game 5. Shea Gilgeous-Alexander dropped in 32 to help the Thunder down the Spurs. 127-114, now a win away from heading back to the NBA Finals. Chargers signed safety Derwin James to a three-year extension worth $75.6 million. And Chiefs quarterback Patrick Mahomes back on the field for the first time since suffering a torn ACL taking part in OTA practice. That's sports. I'm Ron Zamos.
1: That's News at 5 when we return. A conversation about funding of the schools. It's a busy time as the schools wrap up the school year. Superintendent Matt Erickson right after this.
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1: News continues now. Let's go back to an SVI interview that we had with Lincoln County School District No. 2 Superintendent Matt Erickson yesterday on the Weekday Wake-Up program. We started with a conversation centered on graduation.
9: What a week. What a week. So, yes, we're super excited. Tonight we've got 36 graduating from Swift Creek. Tomorrow night, I believe, 14 graduating from Cokeville High. And then Thursday night, and it looks like the weather's going to hold out Thursday.
10: Yet again, I don't know how it happens.
9: I don't know what's going to happen this evening for Mr. Kazare and the gang at Swift Creek. But anyway, there's 194 graduates at Star Valley High, it looks like. So super exciting time of year, and we're sure appreciative of all of the students, all 2,850 of them roughly that we have today, and then 600 employees and then obviously the parents and stakeholders. So great week to celebrate.
10: Absolutely. You mentioned the parents and the teachers and everything. I spent some time at Afton Elementary since you and I talked. I was there for a reading event and was with the first graders at Afton Elementary, And it was fun. It was a blast. But after 2 hours, I was done. And so bless those teachers' hearts, not just in the high school that helped them cross the finish line, but all the way through K through 12.
9: Absolutely. I've said it 100 times before, and I'll say it 100 times in the future. But kindergarten teachers, first grade teachers, they should get paid double. They're miracle workers. Absolutely are. All teachers do a great job and have a heavy burden and a heavy load and such important work. But those foundational teachers, there's not a minute that goes by that they get a spare second to even think of themselves, take a drink or right. Go to the bathroom or anything like that.
10: Absolutely. So again, graduation tonight for Swift Creek, Cokeville tomorrow, Star Valley on Thursday. By the way, the Swift Creek and Star Valley commencements will be broadcast on SVI again this year. So watch for those if you can't be there in person. Anything else on graduation or end of year activities you'd like to mention?
9: Duke, we sure appreciate SVI and you being willing to broadcast those, not only all of the events throughout the year, but you know, and you just mentioned Afton, you help at the elementary level even, and we sure appreciate SVI and the partnership we have there. But thank you for being willing to broadcast. There's a lot of grandparents and whatnot that can't travel and be here, so very much appreciate it.
10: Absolutely. It's our pleasure. It's what we do. So, Superintendent, we've had a number of conversations on the recalibration bill, and maybe let's just kind of wrap that up here and get your final thoughts on it.
9: Okay, thank you. So, yeah, we have had a lot of conversations over the last year with recalibration, and obviously there's some certain benefits to recalibration, but as we look back on the history of recalibration, it started in 1980 with the Washakie lawsuit, and then there was four Campbell County lawsuits, and then in 2024, you remember that WEA and Wyoming Education Association and eight school districts sued the state. And the Constitution in Wyoming is very, very clear. If you look at Article 7, Section 1 and 9 of our Constitution in Wyoming, it's very clear. And then the courts have obviously had historic precedent in saying that, you know, the legislature's in charge of funding and recalibrating. So Senate File 81, or recalibration, was deficient, in my opinion. And it went against the recommendations of the consultants that the state had hired in Pikus, Auden, and Associates. And where the deficiency mainly lies in, we're not whining about the lack of financial resources per se. We're whining about, and where the deficiency is taking away local control by creating the silos. Let's just call it what it is. The Freedom Caucus was on a mission. And they had the Freedom Caucus right now has a majority in the House, and it was very intentional and purposeful, and they went after us. And by creating the teacher silo, it was a way to get back or punish perceived deficiency from the Freedom Caucus that administration was hogging the money and wasn't getting into teachers' hands, which we've proven over and over again in Lincoln 2 is simply not the case. And in most of the 48 districts, that's false as well. So it's time to move on, but we lost control of the block grant, so there's deficiencies, and we sure hope that people will get to the polls in August. We're appreciative of some great folks stepping up across the state, to include here in Lincoln County, that going to run, you know, for public offices, whether it's legislature or Senate, and governor, superintendent, state superintendent, secretary of state, some of those things. But I would just encourage us, let's get to the polls. Over 90% of students in Wyoming participate in public ed, and I believe that if you look at the NAEP test results and everything else, that while we have room to improve, the 48 districts are doing a great job. So let's get to the polls and get people in there that are pro public ed and want to do the right thing for the state of Wyoming, and particularly for Lincoln too. And again, we very much appreciate Representative Andrew Byron out of Hoback, and Representative McKay Erickson, and Senator Dan Dockstetter.
10: And just a reminder, even before polls open in August, committees are going to meet over the summer in June and take a look at this recalibration just a little more. And so we'll see what comes out of that, too.
9: Correct. Correct.
10: Superintendent Matt Erickson this morning in studio on the Weekday Wake Up. Anything else happening in District 2 you'd like to mention today?
9: We obviously just wrapped up spring seasons this last weekend and had a great showing again. And I believe Addison Barnes from Cokeville won four individual tracks state titles, so that's a great way to cap off her senior year. That young lady's got more medals and trophies and things than you or I could hold. But anyway, we'd sure appreciate our spring coaches and student athletes. So that's a wrap on a school year.
10: Perfect. And then of course syncopation shows tonight, tomorrow night.
9: Yep. Right in the middle of graduations at other buildings. But there's only so many hours in a day and so many evenings in a school year. So, again, we appreciate our staff.
10: That's Superintendent Matt Erickson, Leakey County School District number 2 this morning. It's all part of the Weekday Wake Up on SVI Radio.
1: And that interview airing Tuesday, yesterday, on the Weekday Wake Up program. 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Let's take a look at the weather forecast tonight in Kemmer-Diamondville, dropping down to 48, clear skies. Thursday in Kemmer-Diamondville, sunny and 73. How about that, 73 degrees? Bridger Valley tonight, clear, down to 46. Thursday, partly cloudy, 75 degrees. Star Valley tonight, dipping to about 52. That's mild, 51, 52 degrees. Thursday in Star Valley, sunny and 75 degrees. Jackson Hole tonight, you got the night shift down 48 and clear. Thursday, sunny and 76 in Jackson. That's news, sports, and weather on the SVI Radio Network. Dan Dockstetter reporting. 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

Mix coming in hot in our 5 o'clock hour. Chasing Forever. Rob Erickson, welcome to our evening ride through Spirit Country. A great show lined up for you this hour and next, and we want to keep it rolling with Tim McGraw, Sugarland, Hal Ketchum, and this one from Morgan Wallen. Love somebody.

0: That was Tim McGraw there. I like it. I love it.
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2: 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Also have a Star Valley High School graduation beginning at 6 o'clock on Braves Field. 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

Carrie Underwood, Just a Dream. Before that, Riley Green, Don't Mind If I Do, and Taylor Swift, Mr. Perfectly Fine. The U.S. Senate confirmed former New Mexico Congressman Steve Pierce as director of the Bureau of Land Management on May 18th, part of a package vote on 49 presidential nominees. While many are celebrating the confirmation, some find the appointment disappointing, especially those who oppose the federal government selling public land to private owners. Pierce will now oversee 245 million acres of federal public lands. If you'd like to find out more on that appointment to the BLM, you need to head on over to svinews.com. 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

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Slow down, old son. Finishing off our 5 o'clock hour here in Spur Country, it's Taylor Swift, Ned Ledoux, Presley and Taylor, Dan Arden, Ryan Daniel, and this one from Chris Ledoux, Cadillac Ranch. 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